0: a time to bid goodbye to the old and the ordinary, and to awaken the beauty within. That time is now. It is time to wake up and take charge of life. Awaken to a new way of thinking. Awakening with Brahma Kumaris.
1: Namaskar and welcome to Awakening with Brahma Kumaris. Namaskar, ma'am.
2: Om Shanti.
1: Om Shanti and welcome to Going Beyond.
2: Thank you so much.
1: We have spoken about trust and doubt and fear and so many things. And I found something very nice to read. You know someone has real love towards you when they trust you fully, despite any past. And when you do fail to fulfill a promise or even betray a confidence, they are not disturbed. The relationship is not affected. Love is not withdrawn. The story of the broken promise is not remembered. It's just slightly unfortunate that an increasing number of people in the world never ever experience this kind of love as trust. And so they never learn to show it to themselves or to others. Love as trust is fast becoming a rare and a precious gem.
2: How sweet.
1: How sweet and how sad.
2: No, it's not sad. It is.
1: It's become such a rare gem.
2: Yes, but then once we realize that what is the truth? See, how many of us keep saying to each other that I love you, I love my children, I love my friends, I love my siblings, I love my parents. We claim to love so many people. We can even say I love people in my neighborhood, I love so many things. And yet at the same time, it's so easy to separate love from trust. And then very often we also say, I love them, but I just can't trust them anymore. Because of this and this, what they did. And what you just shared with us is so beautiful, that love is trust. And if we don't trust, which means we don't love. Because when we say, I don't trust them anymore, I've just withdrawn that love and respect. And because we were trusting not the person, but trusting what they would do or how they would behave. And what you have shared with us, if we just keep this much with us, that love always, even if the promise is broken, even if they have betrayed, and most important, not to remember that broken promise, and definitely not to keep reminding them. And then that energy of love will help me to heal myself and also help the other soul to heal themselves. When we see people around us, we know that everyone's going through their own complexities. You know, the other day you said, golf is not complicated. It's the people who play are complicated. And then we realize that life is not complicated. It's we, the souls who've become complicated, but just means shifted from our original identity. And so, there are times when somebody will lie, somebody will cheat. First and foremost, let me tell myself, this can happen. When I can see so many people around me doing it, I need to tell myself, someone can do this with me also. Someone can make a promise and break it. Someone can betray me. Someone can lie. It can happen. You know what we say? I never expected that this can ever happen, which means I don't want to face the reality that this is happening and this can happen. And when this happens in one relationship and I create hurt, then I start looking at other relationships also through that perspective. Yeah. You know, so it doesn't remain only in that one relationship. and then the slightest what somebody else would do, and I will withdraw my love and respect. So now this line, we need to just hold on to it like a compass in our life and say, love is my quality. And which means trust becomes my quality, because you just shared with us love is
1: and trust.
2: And so if I am a loveful being, and that means my trust cannot be conditional. Trust will also become a part of my original quality.
1: How many times people say in their lives, millions of times, I trust in God.
2: Mm.
1: I love God. And I'm sure there is something beyond this.
2: Right.
1: I'm sure what I see is not the truth.
2: Absolutely.
1: There is something good going to happen.
2: Absolutely.
1: Because I trust Him.
2: Yes. This is complete trust.
1: And we also say that right now I'm not able to understand what God is doing with
2: How
1: me.
2: How sweet, yeah.
1: Because I love Him so much. I'm sure the result, and later on I will realize,
2: yes,
1: that there's something good in
2: so
1: this.
2: So then what are we doing? We're trusting the goodness of that being. Like it is so natural to trust the goodness of God, can't it be natural to trust the goodness of every soul? Trust not the deed. People can make mistakes. People can lie. People can cheat. But do I have faith that I can trust the goodness of every soul? Separate the deed from the person. And which means you have made a mistake. You have broken my promise. But my trust is that you are a good, pure soul. Then I won't use that word so easily. I don't trust them anymore. Because when I don't trust someone anymore, it's less about the other person, but it's me first who feels uncomfortable. Now you have to see two kinds of people. One who trust very easily, and the others who are constantly with this energy of doubt. And you can see who's more comfortable. Even a person who creates this sanskar of creating doubt, they are creating too many negative and waste thoughts. You can have a leader sitting in the room and their team is working outside. If they trust them, their mind will be silent. But if they doubt their team, then irrespective of whether they're working properly or not, they are sincere or not, my internal conversation is going on. Are they? Are they not? Have they told me the truth? Have they not? Even if I leave them like this, will they finish the work or they're not? They never manage to do it on time. It is an unnecessary series of negative energy. And the one who chooses to trust people just chooses a very comfortable way of living. So I trust because it makes me comfortable. It just keeps you. Which means if I trust 20 people, it is possible that 18 out of them will choose to do things differently. But I have to tell myself, I chose to trust the person. They chose to behave in a different way. And I choose to still continue trusting the person. Person and work is separate. You know, sometimes if we assign a task to someone, let's say even in the staff, even in the people working for us in the office, you give them a task and they don't do it very well. They make mistakes. And then we say, now I can't trust them anymore. We just need to say, I don't have the confidence in their capability to do this task. Capability to do the task and goodness of the person, two different things. Two different things. If we find that somebody is not capable of doing some kind of work, okay. Now choose whether the person should continue doing that work or not. If you feel there's no way that person can learn that skill or do the work, we can part ways. If we say, I don't trust you anymore, then we are parting ways with a lot of turbulent and negative energy internally. So this is very, very beautiful. And I think we need to really keep this with us and keep it in every relationship. Like the lady you shared with us, if she just now takes this with her and she just holds on to it, and says, I'm a loveful soul. My partner, my husband has done something, but now I choose to trust him and love him, unconditional of what happened. Otherwise, it's conditional. So unconditional. Now, this vibration will help the other soul to come back. And more than about the other soul coming back, it will help this lady to heal herself, and which means the hurt will disappear. And if the hurt disappears, the fear of being wounded again will disappear. And if the fear disappears, that trust is intact. Relationship will be beautiful. And this is not theory. This is something which a lot of people have done and have got amazing results. Just trust completely. People say, I can trust 80%. There's no such thing. 80% and 50%. It's either we trust or we doubt.
1: But isn't it better to trust a known person and give him another chance than going on trying and failing 10 different people?
2: Every time we fail, my staff,
1: one of the drivers, passed a very bad comment on my secretary or something happened and they had a big fight. And she said he should be thrown out, this and that, whatever. Finally, I said, we'll give him another chance. Then he damaged one of the cars. I said, another chance. I had trust. I said, accidents happen, second, third time. Fourth time, he cheated on some petrol thing. And he said, I'm sorry, I'll never do it again. And he's still working for me.
2: Yeah. Now this is it. Trust. This trust can create magic. Even if somebody is cheating, somebody is being dishonest, if you want them, like you said, will the husband change? So if you want the other person to change, if you're doing it for their good, then the only power that they need to change is your unconditional trust. Trust is such a rare commodity today, like you just read for us. And so if you give it to people, unconditional, they'll be ready to do anything.
1: I always say, okay, add this much of salary to the kind of losses he makes. This guy breaks so many plates. This guy has a tendency to, you know, get the car a little bit here and there.
2: Right.
1: Touch. But if you go on trying new people every time, how are you going to live your life?
2: Absolutely.
1: Where's the peace?
2: Absolutely.
1: How many drivers will I change? How many cooks will I change? And how many times will I change my life partner?
2: Right. Absolutely. So the easiest way is, one is that, you know, a way of working, checking what people are doing, because this is at home, but in a bigger place, it could be in an office, in a company. You know what people are doing.
1: Checking and doubting is...
2: It's two different things. This is what we need to see. Some people would say, oh, which means nothing. Let people do what they want and trust them completely. Yes, trust them that they're doing the best to their capacity. Not trust them that they are perfect. And if, then the minute they do something else and they say, now I can't trust you.
1: One more point, sister. If somebody really wants to cheat you, he'll do it anyways. You try your best. How long? Otherwise, you do it your own self.
2: But most important
1: is... How much can you keep an eye on everybody?
2: But most important is trust them. Transmit this powerful energy of trust to people. We still have to experiment with the magic this energy can create. This energy creates magic. Very few of us have seen the power of this energy yet. Just trust them absolutely with a silent mind. This silent mind, this energy of trust, brings out that goodness in them. It does, because it is their quality. So it will bring out the goodness in them. And most important, like you said about the working style, trust will also bring out the best potential in the other people. If we doubt people, they get scared of us. And then they will not try their best in everything because they'll have the fear. What if this goes wrong? What if this happens? Trusting people gives them the liberty to be themselves. Let's say, I trusted you that you will do it this way. And now that person goes and does it another way or makes a mistake and I say, now I don't trust you. So because of that fear of losing trust, people are not ready to experiment ways. They're not ready to try new things because what if I don't do it right? Then they won't trust me anymore. So if we trust people, it will help them to bring out the best in them. That's very important.
1: Yeah, usually people say, I can do better, but you know, he gets irritable. My boss is very irritable.
2: Exactly.
1: Whatever he says, okay, we'll give him what he wants.
2: This is
1: Do
2: what
1: I
2: it
1: have
2: is.
1: Better choices?
2: This is what it is. So it's stopping the goodness and the potential of every soul from emerging. And the loss is ours. The loss is theirs definitely, but the loss is ours too. So seeing the complete picture, there's only one way of living. And that's complete trust in the workplace, in the staff, in relationships with children. And if somebody has cheated me, betrayed me, broken a promise, you can share what you feel. That, you know, I shared this with you because I thought you would keep it to yourself. So can I request you that next time? But my trust is broken is a line which should never be said. I don't trust you anymore. Very, very deep things just get broken at that time. I can say, I expected you that you would keep this promise. And I'm a little unhappy
1: with what you did.
2: Whatever. But this is a very powerful sentence. I don't trust you anymore. Which means, I don't trust the goodness of you. It is.
1: I have nothing to do with you now. I don't trust you anymore. It's almost the same thing.
2: Almost the same thing. And this line is being used a little too often with children. Imagine a parent saying to a child, I don't trust you anymore. The entire source of empowering energy is gone because love is broken.
1: I have full faith in you. I trust you. Maybe you failed once. A lot of parents say that. You fail only when you stop trying. Try again.
2: One is failure, but what if the child has, you know, lied to you? What if the child has cheated you? Can I still say and feel, not just say, just feel deep down inside, you've done this, explain why it's not right for the child, but say, I completely trust that this was the last time.
1: Yeah, but even you can tell him that what is there in a lie? Supposing you did not lie, what would I have done? Nothing.
2: He will not lie if he also has complete trust that when he tells the truth, what's the response that he is going to get? You know, we seem to get very offended when people lie to us, but we need to stop and check, why did somebody not tell me the truth? So it's less about why did you lie, and it's more about what is there in me because of which this person couldn't say the truth to me. Why does a child lie to a parent?
1: He was scared of the parent.
2: And which means that if he would have told the truth,
1: you would have got angry.
2: So, why does a student lie to a teacher?
1: Same thing. But teacher
2: is very strict. Yes.
1: But he can imagine also that teacher might get angry.
2: You know, we were doing this program with school children, and there were about 250 children of 9th and 10th class. And I just said, how many of you tell absolute truth to your parents? And about 5 of them raised their hands. I said, what if all of us start sharing the truth with our parents? And they said, we would love to, because anyways, we don't like to hide anything from them. But are they ready to listen to the truth? And then I said, okay, then today, just go back, talk to them and tell them, we'll tell you the truth. Everything, you know, it can be small, small things for children. And we tell you the truth, promise that no reaction from the other side. And I'm sure your parents want to know the truth and they will not react. And the children just smiled at me like that and they said, I said, so can we go and tell them the truth? And so they said, oh, you know what they will do? They will promise they will not react. And at that moment, they will listen to all the truth from us and they will not react. And after some time, they will get back at us for everything.
1: Children are so smart. They
2: it's
1: remember
2: not smart.
1: Everything.
2: They know us. They know us.
1: We don't know them.
2: So we just need to say, if I want that this child or this colleague or this partner should speak the truth, then it's only if I am able to remain stable when I hear the truth. If a child has to come and say, I bunked school today and went for a movie. I tried smoking today. Can a parent remain stable? And then we will start shouting at them. And if we do, they will stop telling. And we will think they stopped doing it. They don't stop doing it. They just stopped telling us. And then once they stop telling us, and if somewhere down the line we come to know that they've done something like this, we'll say, you broke my trust. We should see little children. When they come home from school, they share everything with their parents. They keep running around. This happened in school today, this happened. And when they grow to 13, 14, 15, why do they stop sharing their things with their parents? Same parent, same child. Why have they stopped sharing?
1: See, so many times the teachers also tell the students, if you tell me the truth, I will forgive you, excuse you, I promise you I won't do anything. They ask the student everything. Okay, sir, he did that, I went there, he did that, that fellow did, all the whole story, and then they take an action.
2: Exactly.
1: Exactly like a policeman does in the police station. Okay, we'll leave you, we'll give you some money, we'll try to help you out. If you tell her the truth, then the moment he records the truth, you know, this is really a kind of a betrayal here. And the child learns what is betrayal here. And the child learns how to speak a lie then. Then, even if not lie, he might say it's just a tact. You know, how
2: so
1: to
2: now
1: handle,
2: the parent
1: I'm
2: needs
1: handling
2: to
1: my parents yeah. this way because he can't handle my handle the truth.
2: So the parents now need to understand who betrayed who. Because it's very easy to say to the child, you betrayed my trust.
1: And
2: you
1: the child
2: betrayed
1: say,
2: me.
1: Also say, I don't trust you anymore.
2: Absolutely. And children do say to their parents, I don't trust you because I shared this with you and this is what I got in return. When somebody is telling us the truth, then it also becomes the responsibility of the parent or the teacher to respect that truth, and which means absolute stability with that truth, absolute confidentiality with that truth, and most important, like you said, not reminding them again and again later on. You know, you can remain stable that time, and then from next day onwards, we are like, remember you did that? Remember that day I didn't say anything to
1: and
2: you?
1: And out of full faith and love and trust, so many times we tell our weaknesses, our past to a friend or to the loved one to your spouse. And if they pick up that point, and when they fight and they say, you are this, you did that to that. You before marriage, you told me that even you had a fight with your boyfriend like that and you left that boyfriend because of this kind of a nature. I should have understood then. You know, how bad it is.
2: Yes, so you have just betrayed the trust which somebody else had put in you. So there is no question of saying to them that you betrayed me, because it's we first who did it. So when somebody shares the truth, it's my responsibility to respect that truth. And if I don't respect it, then the next time the other person plans to behave in a slightly different way, and then I have no right to say to them, you betrayed me. It began from here.
1: And these days you hide things from me. That friendship is not there. That you're not being transparent anymore.
2: Absolutely.
1: What is happening?
2: What has happened?
1: I made it happen.
2: Yes. Well, that happened because when someone was sharing the truth, we were not ready to listen to the truth. This is very important. You know, so many children write emails to us. So many children, school children, they have a lot of challenges in their life, a lot of problems. Girls are going through a lot of challenges. And they'll write that whole email and the last line will be, please don't let our parents know this. And reading that email, I can see that it's only the parents who can help them right now. No one and nothing else can happen without parental support and love right now. But they can't talk to their parents. Just because we're not able to remain stable at that time.
1: I can agree with you because a lot of earlier my staff never you could ever speak anything or tell me anything even for a small one day's leave or some kind of an advance of money or anything. They would just go and tell my wife, we want sir to do this, we want this. Then why, I should tell them, why don't they tell me directly? They're scared of you.
2: So it's not that they are not telling the truth, it's just that we are not ready to hear the truth. So let's work on ourselves. You know why children go towards peer pressure? Parents are not ready to hear the truth. Parents have stopped accepting them and their truth. And so they move towards friends, and other things, because there they are getting that acceptance, and from the parent they are getting rejection. And then the parent will say, you betrayed me, you have gone and done such and such a thing. What they may be doing may not be right. Let's say somebody tried a cigarette. Cigarette is bad. Cigarette is dangerous to health. But wanting to do it, trying it out, can be natural for his age, is something that I need to respect. Just respect. Yes, I understand this. So that I'll be stable when he's sharing his truth. The only way to protect our children today, because times outside are a little challenging, there are too many distractions, too many experiments that they can do. The only way to protect the children, because now the physical ways of protecting are over, where you can check who they are talking to, where they are going out, when, where are they right now, with who are they, all that is over. Because technology has given us so much. And plus, earlier there were times when we were in a joint family where the neighbors would also tell us, your child was with so and so, such and such a thing was happening. All that is over. Today, if the neighbor sees something also, he's not going to come and tell me. I'm not getting into their family matters. We are living in nuclear families. Parents both are working. Child comes home at 2, 2:30 in the afternoon.

0: love people, and the rare gem, the trust and love, let's reinforce and let it.
1: And let's make it a natural way of living, not a rare commodity.
0: What about a meditation on this?
1: Sure. Let me sit back and bring on the screen of my mind someone who has made a mistake, broken a promise, cheated me, lied to me, betrayed me. And every time this happened, I created pain. And I said, I don't trust them anymore. Now let me look at them again. They broke a promise. They were dishonest. They did something which I did not expect. But now let me look at the soul. Pure, beautiful, originally, very peaceful and loveful. And this is my quality too. Let me connect soul to soul and accept that they had a different way of living, a different way of doing things. I do not agree with what they have done, but my love and trust for the soul remains just the same. Nothing has changed there. Om Shanti.
0: Om Shanti.
1: Thank you.
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2: If you wish to discuss your problem or have a question to ask or want to know your nearest Raj Yoga Meditation Center, write to us at awakeningwithbks@gmail.com or call us on 0999 99 744 555.

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1: 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Welcome, Sister.
2: Thank you so much.
1: How are you doing?
2: Amazing. I'm really enjoying my stay here in Madhuban.
1: All right. And why don't you take us through your journey, how it all started, and at what age did you come in contact with spirituality?
2: Yeah, so I was around 29 years old, and I was living like a normal life.
1: Yeah,
2: so I was really like not religious person at all.
1: Okay.
2: But always somehow I believed in God and something, but it was somewhere there in the behind of my mind. It was not in my everyday life.
1: Okay.
2: But I was really focused on my career. And I had a nice own home and really good friends, and everything was excellent,
1: perfect
2: externally. And I had a really like my career plan, how to move forward and as quick as possible.
1: Yeah.
2: But then there was also some challenges, because I noticed that when I achieved what was in my mind, what I wanted to achieve, I didn't get that happiness staying within me. It was there for a moment, but then I wanted more. And that was like, you know, giving me the feelings of stress and anxiety and this kind of things. And I was like running after something.
1: Yeah. Continuously running.
2: And my work days were just longer and longer and, you know, less results. Mm. So that was the moment when I was thinking that now I have to find something.
1: Long-lasting happiness.
2: Yeah. And especially I had the feeling that I want to become the master of myself again, because I felt that I have lost it, my mastery, self-mastery.
1: Why did you feel that you have lost it?
2: Because I felt that, you know, people are pushing my buttons and I'm just reacting and I didn't like it. So, and I was this kind of people pleaser.
1: Yeah.
2: I wanted to achieve a lot because I wanted people to respect me, to like me, to give me attention.
1: Now you can say all this, but back then, did you realize that were you like this?
2: No, not at all.
1: Yeah.
2: And that's why it was very confusing. I just intuitively knew that
1: something
2: solution is

0: here. I need to change something here, but I really didn't know what and how.
1: Correct. So, how did the journey start?
0: The journey started because I made a decision that I'm gonna change my workplace because I was thinking that might be a solution.
1: Right.
0: And it was not.
1: No. Okay.
0: But anyway, so I changed my work, and it was like a smaller company and less pressure. Now
1: yeah.
0: the company was not really giving me high aims, but it was this kind of family company.
1: Right.
0: And they really just said to me that, hey, that, you know, whatever you feel like, you know, you can move forward with that. And I was like, where are all the aims? And I want to achieve something.
1: Right.
0: And then I realized that I am creating my stress myself. That was the moment when I realized that it's somehow my thinking which is causing me stress.
1: Yeah.
0: Because now the pressure was not the outer pressure, but I realized I am creating that pressure. And then the owner of the company, he suggested that, would you like to come with me and this kind of positive thinking club?
1: Okay.
0: And that was my first touch into positive thinking. And it took like 1 year to find Raja Yoga meditation, but that was like a meaningful 1 year.
1: Right.
0: So I was going into different kind of places and searching, and all of those were really good and they were helping me, but I felt that something is lacking.
1: Right.
0: But I really didn't know what, but I somehow had the feeling that I want deeper knowledge and deeper experiences, and I have not really properly understood how to become the master of myself.
1: Right. So the boss you were talking about, he didn't introduce you to Raja Yoga. He just took you to some positive thinking places, and then you felt good after going there. But
0: yeah.
1: still you felt that something is missing.
0: Yeah.
1: When did Raja Yoga come into picture?
0: It came because one friend, I became friend from that positive thinking club, and she was joining Brahma Kumari's retreats.
1: Okay.
0: And she said to me that, why don't you also come? So I decided that I will go. And it was the retreat from Friday to Sunday.
1: Weekend.
0: A weekend retreat. And I just directly went there without no connection. I didn't know anything about the
1: right.
0: whole Raja Yoga or anything.
1: Right.
0: But I just went because my friend invited me.
1: Right. Where was it?
0: It was in Finland, in the city called Turku.
1: Okay.
0: And what was really interesting, that instantly when I arrived there, I knew this is the place, this is the knowledge I have been searching for. And it was really strong feeling inside of me, and I was really relieved, even though I did not have heard even
1: yeah.
0: the word yet.
1: Yeah. Only the environment made you feel that, the vibrations of the place.
0: Yes, because I recognized that I have never experienced this type of vibrations. I have never met this type of people before.
1: Hmm.
0: So their purity, their spirituality, and it was like really lovely, soft energy. Which was like this kind of feeling I had, that these people are not expecting anything from me. They don't want anything from me. They are here just to give. And because I have the business background, so that was appealing me a lot, because business mind, it's always about give and take.
1: Yeah. Correct. So why don't you take us through the retreat? What happened during those 3 days? What did you experience?
0: Well, that was a life-changing experience. And I remember I went to sit in the front because somehow I knew that now this is gonna change my life.
1: Okay.
0: And when I heard the knowledge, then I realized that this is not just touching my heart. But this is actually also touching my intellect, because that has been always very important for me. I don't just want to go feel with my feelings, but there has to be the balance.
1: Correct.
0: And when I started to listen this knowledge about who am I and what is ego and attachment, I knew now I'm getting that kind of information, which is really proper tool for me, how to become the master of myself.
1: Right. What did you learn? What did you learn? Like, if you can share something like which changed your perception towards life, your life way of looking towards life must have changed, I'm sure.
0: Yeah. The first session was life-changing.
1: Yeah.
0: And the what was life-changing is that I realized and I experienced that I am this pure being of light. And there is, in that consciousness, there is no stress, no anxiety. It's the higher consciousness. And I realized that I have lived my life in the lower consciousness, like ego consciousness.
1: Right.
0: I have been identifying myself based on the body, the gender, the role, the titles, and I realized that that ego, which is the false identity, that is the root cause of all my problems and feeling of insecurity and feeling of that I'm lacking happiness, I need to run after happiness.
1: Yeah.
0: That here in this lower consciousness, I am a slave, and here I am a master of myself.
1: Right.
0: And that was really amazing realization. And I knew that I need to study much, much more. And I realized that this is something what I want to put it into practice.
1: Right.
0: Because I know that I understood it, that, okay, now I got an experience it. And now I'm like understanding it in one level.
1: Yeah.
0: But I want it more and more. Yes.
1: Right. So it happened after 29 years of your life.
0: Yes.
1: So the way you have lived for 29 years, now you knew that you have to change something about that. So it must have been a lot difficult for you to bring in those changes. Was it difficult or was it easy? How did that go through?
0: It was easy when I was within the spiritual people, those ones who are also studying Raja Yoga.
1: Community.
0: Because, yeah, so that those vibrations and when I saw how they are, you know, communicating in a different way, I felt the different vibrations. So I was able to see in them what that higher consciousness actually is.
1: Yeah.
0: So when I was within the community, it was easy.
1: Yeah. When you were in the real world, it was difficult.
0: Then it was difficult. Sometimes it was easy. But sometimes it was difficult, and I faced quite many challenges.
1: I'm sure. How did you overcome those challenges? Did you ever feel like giving up when you face those challenges that, no, this is not happening, I need to go back to my previous routine?
0: Never. Because the experience was so profound, so I knew that this is the only way.
1: Right.
0: There is no other way. And I understood that these my reactions, how others are behaving, it's not because of them, it's my ego who is reacting there, who is afraid that now I'm losing their respect, now I'm losing their love towards me, because now I'm, you know, I have changed. But from the beginning I knew that I have to change, and it's not about them. But still I had those strong reactions, but intellectual level, I knew what to do because I had such amazing tools. So I was just keep on practicing because I knew that it will make the shift in the internal level of feelings as well.
1: Correct. Did it ever happen to you? It has happened with me, so that's why I'm asking. That when you know that there's a certain correct way to do a thing, and then you do it the earlier way that you used to do, and then suddenly it hits you, no, I did it wrong and I had to do it this way. So did it make you doubt yourself or go in that guilt that why did I do it? Or how do you manage to come out of that?
0: Yeah, I definitely went into guilt.
1: Yeah.
0: That how can I do like this, like I did before?
1: Correct.
0: Because I have the knowledge, I have the understanding.
1: Yeah.
0: So how can it happen?
1: Yeah.
0: And I used to feel so bad about myself that, oh, you know, I have still not yet learned and, you know, this kind of thoughts.
1: Yeah.
0: But I overcame it like I have always enjoyed to be in the gathering. And I somehow knew that if I want to be successful in these spiritual efforts quickly, it is good that I keep the good company. And that was my savior, because I always kept close connection to those ones who are senior to me, and they were able to help me, to give me the knowledge and refine my understanding, and then I was able to become into that higher consciousness again and even have the connection to the divine. And then I was full of enthusiasm and full of happiness and lightness to go and try it again.
1: Okay. So and if that is done, that is done. So don't think too much about it, is what you're saying.
0: Yeah. So this is what I learned. That I learned that, you know, I need to keep my self-respect. That I should not identify myself based on those past mistakes. And I realized that it's normal to fall down. You know, when baby, small child is learning to walk, of course it's not happening the first time and she's running.
1: Yeah.
0: It's normal that, you know, falling, and then just as quickly as possible, just stand again and try it again. So not making it a big deal. It's like a part of the learning process.
1: Where did you learn it from? If you can share more self-respecting, you must have learned it from somewhere. And how was your experience when you came first time to India, to Mount Abu?
0: That was amazing experience. I have to say that when I was in the airplane and landing to Delhi, I started to become emotional. I really felt like I'm coming home. That was my feeling.
1: Wow.
0: And then when I came inside Brahmakumari's gates here in Madhuban, I just felt, now I have reached heaven and on earth. This is my home.
1: Did you expect something while coming, or was it happening on its own?
0: I didn't have any expectations because I was so young in spirituality, so I really didn't know what to expect.
1: Correct.
0: And then I was like going through some of my past mistakes. So I was dwelling onto those mistakes and falling into that trap, because I had a very big tendency to blame myself because I wanted to be perfect.
1: Perfect.
0: So then I was really, I don't even remember anymore, some past mistake which came on top of my mind when I was here, because here is very pure atmosphere.
1: Correct.
0: So it is like everything comes to the surface.
1: Yeah.
0: But it comes to the surface that I can say bye-bye, Om Shanti, you can go now. But I was holding on it. I was scrapping and analyzing it and thinking about it too much. And that's why I really went back to lower consciousness. And then I went to meet Daddy Chunky. And Daddy Chunky, the head of this organization and very, very experienced person. And I decided that, okay, I have been crying the whole day, so now I need to behave and even pretend that I am a good yogi. And I went to meet her, and then I was not able to help it. I was just starting to cry. I was
1: because
0: crying.
1: Because you were judging yourself too much?
0: Yeah.
1: That's right.
0: And it was like somehow, I don't know, because I was trying to suppress those
1: feelings.
0: I was not able to transform it, what I should be doing,
1: right,
0: but I was suppressing it.
1: Right.
0: and it just came out. And what Daddy Junkie did was amazing. I was so ashamed, so I was not even able to look into her eyes, and I was like this, and she did like this, and she was just looking at me and giving Tristi this kind of spiritual vision.
1: Okay.
0: She really saw me as I truly am. And that was giving me the lift from the lower consciousness to higher consciousness. And she said one line, put your self-respect right.
1: Put your self-respect right.
0: Yes. And it was amazing because I learned by my own experience that someone who has such a big spiritual power can help another one get a taster how it feels like to be in that higher consciousness.
1: Yeah.
0: And it was this kind of tough love, and I'm really happy that she gave me this type of love, because this is real love. Because if she would have just like embraced me and, oh, why are you crying? What has happened to you? Tell me everything. I would have just drawn into deeper there.
1: Wouldn't have worked.
0: No. So, because even Albert Einstein has said that, you know, you cannot solve the problem in the same consciousness where you created it. And she knows it. So you need to come from darkness into light. And from the light, you can solve the problem. But not in the darkness.
1: Correct.
0: And this is what she did to me.
1: Yeah.
0: And after that, I realized, wow, I want to become like her. I want to become that type of spiritual person who is not just talking about spirituality, which is also really good and it's needed, but needs to be also that you are able to really uplift others by your own presence, your spiritual presence.
1: Correct.
0: And then I started to study more about self-respect and practice it myself.
1: Wow. How long back was it?
0: This was maybe 14 years ago.
1: 14 years ago. And I'm sure a lot of things must have changed in this time. During this time, did you ever feel like going back to your previous lifestyle, or was this experience so profound that it helped you move in the direction now in which you were moving?
0: Yeah, never. I didn't want, because it was like night and day, the difference. Even though I faced challenges and everything, but even though it was such a huge difference, so I definitely didn't miss my old life.
1: Correct. And what people think is, when you become too much spiritual or you do a lot of meditation, you become a lot passive towards your work. And since you were very active and you were a go-getter in terms of your company goals and everything, did you ever feel that you have become a lot more passive and now you're not that motivated towards your work?
0: There was a period. First, I was like feeling complete disinterest towards the work.
1: Yeah.
0: And I even wanted to leave my work.
1: Okay.
0: But then one very wise senior teacher, meditation teacher, said to me that it's very good to go to work, because that's where you can do spiritual service, and there you can really grow and become strong.
1: Yeah.
0: And that was like my motivation to continue. But and also I noticed that, because I started to meditate and live the spiritual lifestyle and study every morning, so I was able to do my work much more efficiently. So I didn't need to do so long hours anymore.
1: Correct.
0: Because I put spirituality first and I went later to work.
1: Yeah.
0: And I left earlier. But still, I was able to do more, I was able to give more benefit to the company because there was clarity of the mind.
1: Yeah. So will you say your productivity increased?
0: Yeah.

0: Definitely.
1: And your stress reduced.
0: Yeah, and because of that, because stress was reducing, mind was calmer, yeah. I had better ability to concentrate, I was able to find solutions quicker, faster. I was able to organize and prioritize my work. I was able to, because the mind was not anymore full of all kind of thoughts.
1: Yeah.
0: So I was able to see clearly that what is the most important thing what I need to focus on and say no to others.
1: Correct.
0: And that was really good for my work as well.
1: Yeah. So it's just a myth, because people, when they see other people running, so they think they are more productive. Which is not true at
0: no.
1: all.
0: No.
1: As long as you're clear in your head, you can be a lot more productive.
0: Yes. Within less hours.
1: So, if you can share some story at your workplace that you must have involved other people as well into, because of the advantages you were seeing in your life, you must have involved other people as well. And when you told them that the benefits of meditation, did they also pick up on that, or how did that go?
0: In the beginning, I was not successful at all.
1: Yeah.
0: Because I have always been the person who is quite open and I'm sharing everything, you know.
1: Yeah.
0: So I took so much benefit of spirituality and I started immediately to
1: give back.
0: Yes. And I was a little bit maybe preaching. And people don't like it. So yeah. If you are trying to, and because I had this kind of business mindset, so I was trying to sell them this good product. So that's why
1: they don't like being approached in that way, like something selling, someone is selling something. So how did you approach it so that it is useful for them?
0: Yeah, so I realized it at some point that this is my old style, because I realized that I'm talking about spirituality to them, but I'm using my old way.
1: Yeah.
0: And those don't go together.
1: Correct.
0: So when I realized, when people really, they started to say to me that, oh, Ella, you know, what has happened to you that, you know, you have become this kind of preacher and, you know, we don't like to hear anymore this kind of things. And then I was like, oh, now I need to sit down and what is my lesson? What I need to learn here?
1: Yeah.
0: And then I realized that I cannot sell spirituality. I need to be spiritual myself. And it's not enough that I am fascinated by the knowledge, but I need to give myself time to become embodiment of that knowledge. And then I realized that I stepped back and I was just practicing myself spirituality. And if someone was asking something, then I was sharing, but I was not pushing it anymore. And then after some years, so really I needed patience there.
1: Yeah.
0: So after some years, they started to see really the changes in me.
1: Yeah. Then they were attracted.
0: And many in that company, you know, they have really, in their own way, started the spiritual path and they have taken the benefit of even this knowledge. So I felt that that's the, now I am on the right path.
1: Correct. As they say, then, if you're good at something, then you will tell people. And if you're great at something, they will tell you. So you waited for the right moment and then they were attracted.
0: Yes, yes.
1: And how did your family respond to the changes that you were going through? Because you said you were 29. And your friends around you, how did they take, did they perceive it in the right light? And how did your family react?
0: My mother saw it very quickly in the right light,
1: yeah.
0: as you, if you can say like that.
1: Yeah.
0: Even though I was a little bit over enthusiastic about this, and I think that was my biggest problem, because I was really like, oh, this is now so fascinating, and you have to come with me, and now let's be spiritual and everything, you know, change, quickly. So people don't like that. I don't like that if someone is doing like that to me, even something is very good for me, but if someone is too pushy, it's not respectful. Got it's it. What it's not nice. But my mother was able to see through all of these my layers.
1: Yeah.
0: And she came to next retreat with me, and my sister came also. And both of them, they really got enthusiastic and about spirituality, and spirituality gave them a lot. And my mother, she has been many times in Madhupan as well.
1: Wow.
0: This time she was not able to come, but hopefully next year.
1: Yeah. So do they also follow meditation?
0: My mother is like every day, regularly studying and meditating. My sister, like little bit, but not like every day.
1: Okay. Since you are working right now as well with a construction firm, you said, and so what is your daily schedule like? When do you get up and how do you manage your whole day?
0: Yeah, hopefully not being afraid.
1: Yeah.
0: It's quite early. 3 o'clock, 3:30. Okay. Normally I wake up, because I love the early mornings. Then the meditation is so easy, and it's like a foundation for the whole day.
1: Correct.
0: And so I like to really come to this higher consciousness and
1: the beginning of the day.
0: In the beginning of the day, and make it very accurate and powerful, and get the connection to God.
1: Okay.
0: So that's like my early morning, and then spiritual studies amongst the group. We are studying together, and after that, you know, I start my daily activities, and you know, I'm like, I'm working, but I'm also living in the Brahmakumaris Center.
1: Oh,
0: so there is like those kind of activities, and then there is work activities. But my normal life is nowadays that I'm doing most of my things with computer.
1: Yeah.
0: So, and having the Zoom meetings and like that. And then what I practice during the day, because when you start to do your work, very, very easy to drop the consciousness and become action consciousness.
1: Correct.
0: And that is the lower consciousness. So what I practice, that I'm trying to really pay attention while I'm working, that I take some from the morning spiritual studies, I take some subject. For example, I am a peaceful soul. It can be so simple. And then I make a decision that this is something I'm going to be
1: throughout the day,
0: the whole day. And then I'm paying attention to it. I'm really like, I'm having a pause before I start my work. I stabilize myself in that higher awareness, and then starting to work as a peaceful being of light, working through this body.
1: Correct.
0: And then, yes, definitely I'm losing it many times.
1: Yeah.
0: But then just coming back again.
1: Yeah.
0: And having the short pauses. And you know, the lower mindset is saying, don't stop, do this first.
1: Mm.
0: And that lower mindset says, you have to now do this and do this and do this. And after you have finished, then you have your minute of silence.
1: Yeah.
0: But I have learned, no. First minute of silence. Yeah. And after that, mind is clear, calm. And then I'm even able to do that, whatever I need to do, much better.
1: Correct, with more focus and much quicker also.
0: Yeah, so I put the priority that my spiritual states, that's the priority number one.
1: Great. Well, it was a pleasure talking to you. The time is less, otherwise I would have loved to continue this conversation with you. It was such a lovely conversation. Thanks for taking out time and speaking to us today.
0: Thank you that you invited me here. It was my pleasure.
1: It was our pleasure as well. Om Shanti.
0: Om Shanti.

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2: 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We're not sure about others. And when there's too much doubt, then initiative is paralyzed. We become very fearful of making mistakes. And so, one of the things that most people need these days is to develop a stable self-confidence that will enable them not only to face life, but to change it and to fit into it without conflict and without fear. When we develop self-confidence, we must also develop self-esteem and self-respect. These three things, esteem, respect, and confidence, create a well-being for the individual, because it creates a consciousness that is able to create new things, a consciousness that is able to make the impossible possible. So let us now meditate on these three aspects of confidence. First of all, self-respect. When I am stable in self-respect, it means I have understood my true identity. I have a right to be here simply because I exist. My spiritual identity means I have acknowledged my eternity. I have acknowledged not only my right to be here, but the right of others to be here. I cannot grow in self-respect unless I give respect to others. I cannot grow unless I have a sense of identity. Because if I don't have a sense of identity, I depend on the opinion of others to create my worth. When I'm in self-respect, I am free from opinion. Self-esteem. Self-esteem is when I truly begin to value my life. When I value my life, then I am able to feel that I can live within life and that I am able to share what I have with others. I value myself, and then others will begin to value me as well. Value means I have recognized my uniqueness. Each person has a particular uniqueness which makes them special. It's not that one is more important than another. All have their part, all have their position, all have their role. like a face. A face has two eyes, a nose and mouth, two ears. All are in a particular position and all make up the whole. Would you say that only the mouth is important? And I would prefer to have two mouths and no ears? There's no sense in this. All are needed, and all give something to others. And so let me keep myself in my own value and understand it and use it. Self-confidence. Self-confidence is when I know that I contribute something to life. My talents, my capacity, simply the fact that I am alive is a positive contribution. If we cannot contribute, then our life does not have meaning. There's no aim. And it's only when we contribute, when we offer, that our own happiness grows. Our own confidence grows. The appreciation of others enables me to believe in myself. So, as I understand my value, as I respect my existence, and as I read,
3: क्या आप जानते हैं साइबर फ्रॉडस्टर्स फिशिंग ईमेल को इस तरह से डिजाइन करते हैं कि वे वास्तविक दिखते हैं, लेकिन अगर आप उन ईमेल में दिए गए लिंक पर क्लिक करते हैं तो स्कैमर्स धोखाधड़ी कर सकते हैं। कभी भी असत्यापित लिंक पर क्लिक ना करें।